0: it's taking an eternity to get this free kick taken.
1: And you expect Pinheiro, referee, to give the count. I mean, this has been going on 15, 20 seconds now.
0: It's the kind of thing that we were supposed to be cutting out at this World Cup. Still hasn't been taken. I wonder what the clock would say on this. Still hasn't been taken. Referee's checking something else and reminding the players back there

0: it's safe now. Messi knows it's safe. Big, big friends with Lautaro Martinez, who finished this off and finished off Switzerland.
1: Switzerland had no choice but to throw caution to the wind. I thought the chance got away from Almada a little bit. Kubel has to be smart here. Unfortunately for Switzerland, falls right to the feet of that man. He's not going to miss with an open net from there. 3-1 to Argentina. Next up, England.
0: What it means is that the top four in the FIFA rankings for the first time ever will be the four semi-finalists. Two glorious games to look forward to. Celebrates with the fans, the interplayer. All very cruel on Switzerland, who put up a heroic fight here tonight. They really did. And we'll leave with heads held high.
1: And they will certainly be asking the question, what if?
0: Vargas, the referee's whistle's already gone. The party started for the Argentinian supporters, not only here, but I'm sure in every city across Argentina tonight, where it's getting on for 1 o'clock in the morning. The extraordinary run goes on. 12 games unbeaten in World Cup play. Almada's been good since they came on to play the extra time period.
1: And you have to think there are better days ahead, even yet, for Switzerland. They've acquitted themselves very well, and I don't think they're going away anytime soon.
0: Europe are not going to have it all their own way. The champions are still around at this World Cup. And they mean business. The whistle goes. Argentina are the Chiefs in Kansas City tonight.
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5: You are listening to FIFA World Cup 2026 on iHeartRadio. It is a final from Kansas City. After extra time, Argentina is through to the semifinals with a 3-1 win over Switzerland. We welcome you into the postgame show. My name is Jackson Feltz. I'm alongside the former United States men's national teamer and MLS champion, Brad Evans. It took them a little bit extra, Brad. They went a man up in the 72nd minute. They needed the full 120, but they get a 112th minute absolute golazo from Julian Alvarez and then 121st from Lautaro Martinez, and they get past Switzerland 3-1.
9: Well, they did it, but it hadn't been pretty for the last couple rounds, and they're going to face now, yes, their stiffest competition just yet in the next matchup. But the ability to get it done is what makes great teams great, and you know, Messi was quiet tonight. There was a stat they talked about that he's been walking 65% of the time of all the games combined. But he knows how to turn it on certain moments, and he strikes fear in the opponent whenever he touches the ball. Now, look, it wasn't the prettiest of games. They got some help from the red card to Embolo. I think it would have been a different game if he would have stayed on the field. Switzerland were just building into the game, getting some momentum, and then that strikes, and it's always going to be nearly impossible to beat an Argentina team a man down, and just their success in big tournaments.
5: Yeah, Messi, his 9-game streak of goals in World Cup games has come to an end as Alexis McAllister scored in the 10th minute. And then I mentioned also Alvarez and Martinez got their 3 goals. No goals for Messi tonight. You mentioned the red card to Embolo, 72nd minute. He was given a second yellow card for simulation. It was a clear dive. I know we spoke about it a half hour ago. I'm sure there's lots of new listeners. Your thoughts on that red card to Embolo?
9: Yeah, I mean, a legitimate yellow card in the first half for him, and then things change in the second half. And look, he's trying to gain a competitive advantage, and that's where I see the yellow card come out in the game. Now, the tricky thing is he was trying to draw a yellow card,
5: right,
9: for the Argentinian defender. In turn, it ended up being overturned, and then he got a second yellow on himself. Red card, out of the game, changed the complexion and his team. But Switzerland didn't deflate. The team still stayed in it. The subs made a big difference, and they still had some fight left in them. A couple half chances in the game, but it just wasn't enough. For me, yes, I have always been a proponent of punishing players that are trying to gain a competitive advantage. I played as a defender, so anytime anyone dives, I'm going to be the first one, you know, to point to the pocketbook to give an attacker a yellow card. Unfortunately, it didn't work out for him. You know, Landon said on TV that he knows that the contact is coming, so he's diving a little bit early, expecting the contact to come. Well, the contact never comes, so it's a dive by the book. Is it harsh? Yes. Is it the rule? Yes.
5: Exactly. It's a very interesting right now, and social media is on fire with people going one way or going another way. It's sort of a thing. Like, if we want to get rid of diving in this game, if we want to get rid of faking injuries, if we want to get rid of simulation, this is another point that I think the people on what I'm saying can point to. And that's, you know what? Harsh penalties come when you fake this kind of stuff. And if we can get rid of diving, if we can get rid of simulation, then maybe stuff like this will help get rid of that.
9: It drives me nuts on the field. Yeah. And now as a fan and an observer of the game and calling games here in Seattle, it is my least favorite thing about the sport, for sure. And it'll drive the casual fan crazy also. So what do you do? This is the only way to get rid of it. Unfortunately, we're seeing it play out in real time. If it had... Look, he goes to VAR. It's in slow motion. And then he gives him a yellow card afterwards. That's why it's so incredibly harsh. In the line of play, there was a linesman there. There's a fourth official and the referee triangulated around him that didn't see him dive on the field. But now we go to slow-mo, just like the Balogun red card. It becomes much more harsh. The fact is, he's trying to draw a yellow card from a defender. And then it's a dive and it gets overturned. It's a tough one, but, you know, you live and you learn.
5: How about that goal from Alvarez?
9: It's incredible.
5: 112th minute. It ends up being the winner. One of the goals of the tournament.
9: Incredible. I mean, I actually spoke about him. We were talking before we went on air that I'm just not sure how well he plays with Messi on the pitch. But that's a moment of sheer brilliance from him in a solo effort. Fades out to the left-hand side. Takes a touch. And you see it a mile away. He's going to have a rip. And the ball sits up just perfect. Just pops up off the ground. Hits it inside foot. And his body position when he comes over the top of it, it just allows it to curve up and down and find that top corner. Keeper has absolutely no chance. Look, a valiant effort, but he was never picking that one out of the corner of the net.
5: Argentina are through. 3-1 win after extra time over Switzerland. And here we are now with the final four. Going into this tournament, the top four teams ranked in this tournament in order. 1, Argentina. They're in the semifinal. 2, Spain. They're in the semifinal. 3, France. They're in the semifinal. 4, England. They're in the semifinal. How about that? Let's talk about the semifinals next here on the postgame show. 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

0: He's a pro. Don't take his bets. He's going to win. We can't have that. So then Crack will give a couple of fazoles to maybe yours truly. And I'll go in there and bet. And they don't suspect anything. No one's the wiser. So that's how it is in the sports betting world to be a beard. I'm thinking about being Crack's sports event beard. So, Jeff, when we get some of these texts from Crack where he's like, I don't know if I'm going to go, man. I just, the traffic and the Sunday morning show, I want to just put on a Kangle and then go to the event. Can I pose as Bill Krakenberger? What do you think my chances are that I'm like, hey, I'm Crack. I'm here for the event. Do you think I could pass for that, Jeff?
1: I think it'd be tough, but I think it'd be worth it though. I mean, you want to be Crack. You want to get invited to the box as much as possible, do all the fun things that he gets to do. He just agreed to go to a cigar bar with me, which is nice. I mean, you would want to do that too. So I think that, I'd love to pass off as Bill Krakenberger. The Kangle would really sell it too.
0: Put the Kangle on, you're good.
1: Do you strike me as someone who buys like 5 shirts a year, and you buy where do you get the shirts at? I love them.
2: I buy these shirts when these are like, what do you call them, like Cuban shirts. So these Cuban type shirts, I'll buy, like, this particular one that I have on now is my favorite. So I have like 4 of them. If I like this shirt, I buy 4 of the one. So
1: yeah, it's great.
2: They go on sale unbelievably, like twice a year for $35. So I'll buy. They're like $50, but they're two for 70. Like twice. I'll buy some great specials on them. So I'll have like every dark blue, navy, and black shirt they have. These button downs, all different kind of shirts like this, and then the hats, of course, are. Of the Kangle hats, I buy them on the internet, like everybody else. It's funny. Used to be a show on ESPN called Cold Pizza. So I was in the studio. It was at the New Yorker in New York, like right across from the Garden. That's where they were filming Cold Pizza. And I did an episode there, and Kangle sent me a box of hats. I remember after that. They sent him to ESPN, and so thank God someone at ESPN reached out to me and said, hey, we got a box of hats from Kangle here for you. This is 20 years ago, but earned them probably 25 years ago, and just a good look. And then, of course, you know, you got these clowns like Samuel Jackson copying me. I'm mad. I sent them a letter.
0: And,
1: cease and desist, no more.
2: Yeah. Who's the rap singer who I really like that wears these? I like him though.
1: LL Cool J.
2: He was an actor. Yeah.
0: Yeah.
2: LL Cool J.
1: LL Cool J. Right.
2: He was over at Caesars at the club there one time, so I got to him, but we worked it out. He's okay. He can wear it.
1: Yeah. You worked it. I tell you what though, I am a very big fan of what you said, Crack. Where you find something that fits, you just order the same thing over and over again.
2: I do.
1: I'm the same way. Like, I find one thing that fits, I just order it on all colors because, you know, as a bigger guy, like, sometimes you just can't find clothes. When you find, I'm doing this right now with my son, who's not a big kid, but like, every brand fits different. Like, he wears an XL in Under Armour and an adult small in Nike. It's like, it's so frustrating to find him clothes that fit. Like, you have to mismatch and this and that. And Dick's Sporting Goods brand is this and this brand is that. It's like, But so for me, when I find something that fits, I just buy the whole wardrobe, Brian. I just buy the whole thing out. Just give it all to me.
2: I'm pretty frugal though too now. I when it comes to myself, I am. But yet, if we go to breakfast or something, I'll just keep buying. I don't care about buying meals. My wife bought me a pair of shoes recently that I would have never spent $180. No way am I spending $180 on shoes. But
1: that's how much shoes cost, buddy.
2: She showed me. Imagine the big man shoes, like the good shoes for a big man. Good shoes. She's right. These shoes have changed my life. The last 2 months I've had them on, they're OC, I forget what it stands for.
1: Clouds?
2: OC, on clouds. They're unbelievable. Yeah. Right now, 2 months in, they have stood up just like, they did day one. You know, I'm slightly overweight, so it's, it, it, it, it, This is a good show, a good shoe for a big man. There's three plugs for three different companies.
0: There you go.
2: I don't get a grocery dollar for it. Yeah.
0: Too bad you weren't wearing those on cold pizza, you know, get some free shoes out of the deal. But it makes sense, though, Jeff, right? It's kind of like the sports betting formula. You talk about this with the pros where if they find an angle that works, they just keep hammering it. So it's the same thing with outfits, right? If the Kangol works, you just keep hammering that. CubaVerde.com.
2: Yeah. Let me just tell you. Living in Vegas is such an advantage for big events and we have concerts. AC/DC is going to be here in a couple of weeks. I don't have tickets, but last year I actually went to go see them in a box. It was great. One of the casinos had extra tickets and I took a bunch of people actually, and that was a great time. And you see all these different concerts. The Sphere has all these different shows that with the Wizard of Oz is unbelievable to take a family, take your kids. And then nighttime they've had the Eagles. They've had No Doubt was just here. Metallica's coming up. There's some really big shows, a lot of country acts. Really lucky to be here. I can't wait for one thing. I usually don't go by the Strip too often, guys, because of the crowds, the traffic. I went over by that end, the south end of the Strip. I can't believe how that Athletic Stadium is coming. They have done an unbelievable job in the last 6 months there. I probably didn't notice it. You see it rising now. I can't wait to have a baseball stadium in town. I went to a couple of the Athletic games. They're over in Summerlin, and they played the Brewers, and then they played the Rockies. They're really great atmosphere. The fans are just like the hockey all back in the team, and it just felt so cool. How cool is it that people from their hometowns, whether it be Milwaukee or I'll use New York and the Yankees coming in town, imagine you make your whole vacation you're going to Las Vegas, so you have three home games here for your home team in Vegas. You have many nights, maybe 5-6 days in Vegas. I think it's such a great thing for Las Vegas, though, and I really love I love that part of living here for sure.
0: Yeah, absolutely. There's always something going on, no doubt about that. So you gave me the blueprint. You gave me all the places. I got to go. I got to get the crack outfit. And if you're sitting out at an event, you know,
2: there you go.
0: Bring in the righty. I'm in the bullpen. I'm ready to, you know, represent you at some of these places here. I could try to dress up as Isaac Lohengrin. I'm not sure what the staples would be for that outfit.
3: You can find him at Target. You can find him at Target.
0: Target, okay.
3: Ain't hard to do.
0: Right.
3: Sorry to burst everyone's bubble out there. But good morning, Brian. Actually, this is most unusual, but noted actor Samuel L. Jackson has just issued a statement in response to Fox Sports Radio's Bill Krakenberger. Let's listen.
4: You can't kill me, mother...
2: Oh, man.
3: That gets underway about an hour and 20 minutes from now at 11 a.m. Eastern between top seed and defending champion Yannick Sinner and 2 seed Alexander Zverev. 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In the quarterfinals on Saturday night, Argentina scored 2 goals in extra time to beat Switzerland 3-1. We heard Julian Alvarez's goal that put him up 2-1 and proved to be the match winner, and how that sounded in English on Fox Television. Here's how that same goal sounded on the radio in Argentina from our colleague, the irrepressible Daniel Moyo on Radio Nacional AM 870.
5: Dásela para Nico. La tiene el flaco. El flaco la jugó para Julián. ¡Gol!
3: And Danielle Moyo and Argentina headed to the semifinals on Wednesday, where they will face England in Atlanta after they won in extra time over Norway 2-1 earlier on Saturday. Both of England's goals scored by Jude Bellingham. The other semifinal on Tuesday at Arlington, Texas, Spain against France. First time the top four teams in the FIFA World Rankings have each advanced to the semifinals since the rankings were instated for the start of the 1994 World Cup. Guys, back to you.
0: Thank you, Ilo. It is Fox Sports Radio's Countdown presented by BetMGM. We'll have the parlay platter coming up for you right around the corner. I will say quickly, guys, we got to go fast, but this, go back to the England game against Norway where the ball hits the camera cable and the officials don't check. They didn't catch it. That's wild to me. So if we take it so everybody's on the same page, Norway, their goalkeeper, that's how I call him now based on the accents, the goalkeeper, he just booted a ball past midfield, and it's hard to tell in the replay, but it hits the camera cable way up high and just drops straight down. And so it wasn't caught live, and it leads straight to an England goal. They scored the equalizer. It was a goal that never should have happened, and it's wild to me in sports. This happens in American football quite a bit. It blows my mind how there are so many things where it's like, yeah, we can't check that. It's like, what do you mean you can't check that? That's not what replay does. We just can't check that thing and correct it. So it blows my mind. There are some game-changing calls that are just not on the list of what can be reviewed and can't be. I just don't understand how that happens from time to time. But that was a huge break, obviously, for England to tie that game up.
1: The thing about it is that it appears VAR can review everything, and then they pick and choose what to review is the frustrating part, right? So why it's hard to trust the process where – this is why I don't think the NFL should have everything reviewable, because in every play you have to review something. Like, something's going to be messed up every play. But if it hits the net, I mean, if it hits the wire, like, it's a dead ball. Like, you have to be able to review that.
0: Right. Right. That would be like baseball. If it hit, you know, the catwalk or something like that, and the guy catches it and they're like, what? It hit something? We didn't see it. I guess we'll call it good. Like, that can't be the case. This is a World Cup.
1: No.
0: How has that not changed? It's unbelievable. But we've got Bill Krakenberger, professional sports handicapper, Jeff Schwartz, 8-year NFL veteran. 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
0: Yes, it is time for the platter. 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We pool it together for a greater payout. Crack, we start with you with something you like.
1: Let's go to a baseball early morning game here, 10:35 Las Vegas time. Baltimore Orioles versus the Royals. Since we're doing it in the parlay platter, we could lay a favorite like this. -155 at BetMGM, Baltimore Orioles for my portion of the platter.
0: Righty.
2: All right. I don't know, a couple different options here. I could just give one for today. I thought about giving one for France, Spain. I'll just take the Aces -4.5 today against the Fever. Wilson's back. They played a couple weeks ago. Wilson was out in that game. She looks great off her ankle injury. She's playing really well. The matter of the fact is, like, the Fever just don't play enough defense to stop a team like the Aces when Wilson is available. And they lose to a lot of good teams because they don't play any defense whatsoever. And maybe now's not the time, Brian, but the Fever do some odd things with Caitlin Clarkson in the game versus when she's not playing. I can't explain. The substitution patterns when she's playing make no sense. And then as soon as she doesn't play, they don't play the same players. I don't know why. It was weird. Every time she plays, there's something weird. I can't put my finger on it, Brian. So give me the Aces here -4.5. Laying 4.5.
0: Yeah, hey, man. I get you. I'm with you on that. Maybe we can circle back to it, but there are a lot of things with the Fever where you're like that. I don't know why they do it like that, though. It's strange, but I would look to that game, Jeff. The total is 181.5, which is high, but if any game is capable of getting there, it's Fever against the Aces here. Fever play no defense whatsoever. I'm going to target a different WNBA game. Give me Storm Mystics. I'm going to go under 162.5. Yeah. This is not going to be an offensive shootout at all. These are two really rough teams. So I think we're going to get a slobber knocker, which is not what you want in a basketball game. You know, you want that on the football field, not so much on the basketball court. So I think we stay under there. That's +478. Cracks baseball play. Jeff and I both on the WNBA. So if you parlay those three things together, +478 is what we're looking at here.
1: Okie dokie.
2: I love it. Did you guys see the video of the bison?
0: Chris Perfett was telling me about that.
3: Yeah,
0: this
3: I just
0: morning.
3: Sent it yeah. to Brian. I don't know if he's watching it yet. It is wow.
2: It is the lateral movement skills of old Big Buffalo. Did not see that coming. This guy turned the corner against this tree. Like if you were doing some of the NFL like combine drills, like boom, came around the corner and he freaking plowed this old man. Cracked. The guy went flying 10 feet in the air. Like
3: wow.
2: Head over heels, like it was an incredible.
3: The bison just got up from the sit down too. He was and that's the thing is like I've been around bison. Usually that's a terrible distance, but like cars were going in front of him. The photographer was even closer than the old man, but that bison just decided, nah, he's the mark.
0: Yeah, he looked like a dog almost. He's just kind of like waddling around, you know, kind of like going side to side. Oreo in Vegas was doing that, the cat that I love so much. You know, just going side to side. And then all of a sudden, he's a Torito. He went just straight bull.
3: He got the zoomies.
0: got the zoomies and hip-tossed the guy. Man, unreal. Oh, yeah, he went for a ride right there. Absolutely. All right, coming up next, the hits keep on coming. I can't believe this is the situation this league is in. Terrible.
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8: All right, welcome to the show, everybody. I'm your host, Kenny Michaels. This is Striking Gold. It is great to be here. Welcome, welcome, welcome aboard. All right, let's go, baby. The number to get me live, 888-961-0222. The amazing Wendy is on phones today. Call in. She will connect you to me. 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Or, of course, you can go to kennysgoldquiz.com. And we'll answer a couple questions. Nobody fails the quiz. Keep that in mind. And you guessed it. When you answer those questions on the quiz, comes to my email, the good looking Kenny Michaels. All right. Very good. Let's start this show. Here we go. The competition has begun. The battle is on between China and the United States regarding revaluing of gold. There is a lot of talk that China has already started the revaluation process of gold in their country. I'm happy for the Chinese people because those that own gold, and now China's revaluing it, are going to make a lot of money. That's how it should be here. And I know, and you know, that our president always has a competition with China, right? And if China's revaluing gold, what do you think Trump's going to do? Trump's not going to sit back and let China be the first country to make an impact regarding gold, if you already know that about Trump. And he's obsessed with gold. The battle has begun. And if you own gold, you're excited to hear this. And you should buy more. If you don't own gold in your IRA or your 401k, get it now. Because the battle is beginning between China and the U.S. At the end of the day, the battle only does one thing. If you have a precious metals IRA, it raises your account. Because at the end of the day, the battle between who's going to revalue gold first, it almost doesn't matter who wins. It's good for gold. That's all that matters. All that matters is it's good for gold. So it's good for what you'd be invested in. It's not good for stocks. In mentioning stocks, let me share this with you. When you're in stocks, when your retirement account is in the stock market, you're out, you have no control. Your account is beyond your control. It's controlled by a financial institution. It's controlled by things that go on worldwide. It's controlled by decisions people make. And as your account bounces around, up, down, up, down, up, down, up, down, like a jack in the box. Pop goes your IRA. Anyway, the point is as things, as Trump says this and Trump says that, and Congress does this and Congress does that, and Iran does this and Iran does that, your retirement account goes up, down, up, down, up, down. And you have no control. And then when it's time to make a withdrawal, Uncle Sam has their hand out. Big time. But when you're in gold, you're in control because nobody makes money on that account except you. Gold is gold is gold is gold, baby. Gold is a real form of money. It can't be manipulated. It's gold. So you're in control when you're in gold. You're out of control when you're in stocks. Does that make sense? And I'm going to ask a question. How many of you out there that have an IRA or a 401k, how many of you trust Wall Street? Be honest. Do you trust Wall Street? Do you trust the federal banking system? If the answer is no, then my question to you is, do you always give your money to people you don't trust? Think about how dumb that sounds. I don't trust my next door neighbor, but I'm going to have him hold $200,000 of my money. Think about how stupid that sounds. If you don't trust Wall Street, when in doubt, get out. If you don't trust the federal banking system, when in doubt, get out. Now, who can you trust? Who can you trust with your money? How about God? Right? I ask you, do you trust Wall Street? No. Do you trust the banks? No. Do you trust God? Yes. Then why is God not managing your money? Just put your money in his money, physical gold and silver. So many people every week, Mr. Michaels, Mr. Michaels, Mr. Michaels, my account's going nowhere. I have an old 401k, this, that, blah, blah, blah, going nowhere. Yeah, I get it. But when you're in gold, you always go somewhere. And it's usually good. And Donald Trump is now competing with China to see who will be the first one to begin the revaluation of gold. This competition is going to drive gold through the roof. 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I'm about to share some information that gold companies are not going to want me to say, but I don't care. 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They're fabulous. Their pricing is unbelievable. All right, I'm Kenny Michaels. This is Striking Gold. Let's go, let's go. The number to get me live, 888-961-0222. 888-961-0222. We finally have a competition between China and the United States on revaluing gold and silver. How exciting is this? If you're in gold, this is the news you've been waiting for. You want countries to fight over the price of gold and silver, because all that's going to do is benefit, you guessed it, gold and silver. And by the way, you can watch me do this show right now on YouTube. Go to Striking Gold with Kenny Michaels. You can see the handsome Brad Pitt of Precious Metals right here live. Oh, by the way, I got to mention two things. I forgot. They're going to kill me if I don't say something. I have over 2,500 Instagram followers right now. And if you want to be a follower of mine on Instagram, go to Striking Gold with Kenny Michaels. And one last thing, if you're ever coming to Los Angeles or you're in Los Angeles, listen very carefully, ladies and gentlemen. I had dinner last night at a restaurant that is an Italian-Hungarian restaurant. Italian-Hungarian. Don't think I'm crazy. Okay? It is an Italian and Hungarian restaurant. It's called Posto, P-O-S-T-O 896. What a restaurant! Wow. I highly recommend Posto 896. Go there and eat. You'll love it. Fabulous food. All right. The number to get me live right now, 888-961-0222. I'm Kenny Michaels. This is Striking Gold. Donald Trump just posted a gold replica of himself on Mount Rushmore. You still don't think he's obsessed? Listen to this. Donald Trump rang the gold bell on Wall Street, and after he rang the bell, he said, I'm not giving the gold bell back. He's keeping it. He just added more gold to the White House. And when he does that, I add more gold to my IRA. I add more gold to what I have in my safe at home. When he adds gold, I add gold. When China adds gold, I add gold. Makes sense, right? Because every time somebody adds gold, what does it do to gold? Boom! When in doubt, get out. If you don't trust Wall Street, if you don't trust the federal banking system with your money, if you don't trust Wall Street with your money, think about what it looks like. I don't trust where my money is, but I'm leaving it there. How dumb does that sound to you? More importantly, listen to this. I ask this question almost on every show. How comfortable do you feel that your money will be there when you need it if you left it where it is, knowing what's going on in this world right now? If you at all are thinking, I'm not 100% comfortable, I don't feel comfortable, then when in doubt, get out. My IRA is in physical gold and silver. I'm very comfortable, 1,000%. I have zero doubt my money will be there when this good-looking dude is ready to hang up his cleats. I know my money's going to be there. Why? Because I'm invested in God's money. I don't trust Wall Street. I don't trust the federal banking system. I know too much. And so because I don't trust it, they don't have it, right? If I don't trust them, then I'm not giving them my money. There's a person that lives next door to me. I don't trust them. I'm not going to knock on their door and say, hey, I've got a couple $100,000 here. I want you to hold on to it for me while I, and then when I need it, please, you know, I'll call you and just bring it back over to me. But I don't trust these people. That's exactly what Wall Street is. You don't trust them, but you give them your money. What's wrong with you? Right? If you don't trust the banks, why give them your money? The great thing about buying gold and silver with cash is obviously there's no tax form as you're making money, right? Because the gold and silver sit in your home and they grow. It's a beautiful thing, baby. 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I want to be hated. I want to be hated by my uncle. Okay? I want my uncle to hate me. 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That's why I'm in gold. The battle between China and the United States over who revalues gold, it's in the process now. This is so exciting. It's unbelievable. 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It is impossible. My one-year-old grandson took the quiz, and he did not fail. And then when you take the quiz, it comes to me, the good-looking Brad Pitt of Precious Metals, Kenny Michaels. And I will call you and I will help you move your retirement account into real money. Get out of the volatility. Get out of what you don't trust. Get out, get out, get out. Get out. Okay? There's a company called Sky News, and I want to share this with you. Okay? Sky News is saying the gold fever is back in the United States. And someone asked them, what has brought gold fever back? Here's what he says. The White House. Yes, of course. Our president is obsessed with gold. He's obsessed with outperforming China in everything he does. You know, come on. It's no secret. Whether you follow politics or not, everybody knows that Trump and Xi, U.S. and China, battle all the time about everything. They battle about Taiwan's independence. They battle about whether Russia should get out of Ukraine or not. They battle about everything. They don't like us, and we don't like them. And we compete with them, and they compete with us. They want the dollar gone. They want the yuan as the new reserve currency. So there's a battle, and now the battle has spilled over to gold. The battle has spilled over to gold. That is the greatest news you could hear. If you own physical gold, not stupid stock, physical gold in your IRA or in your safe at home, that's the best news you could hear. We've all been waiting for the battle between China and the U.S. to see who revalues gold first, and it's on. Okay? Gloves are off. It's on. Trump wanted to keep the gold bell from Wall Street, the one he rang to open up Wall Street. Okay? Secondly, gold has taken over the Treasury as the number one asset for foreign reserves. That means foreign companies are no longer keeping the dollar as a reserve. They're keeping gold. Everything's gold. Everything's silver. Everything's gold. Everything's silver. Where the hell is your IRA today or your 401k? If you're not in gold, get in gold. If you're in gold, get more gold and silver. Get it. Okay. We're going to go to the phones. Let's go to line one. We're going to line three. I'm sorry. We're going to talk to Peter in Rhode Island. Peter, welcome to the show.
4: Thank you, Ken.
8: How you doing, buddy?
4: Good.
8: Turn him up.
4: How about yourself?
8: I'm doing great, sir. Go ahead, sir.
4: Good. I was just questioning some of your statements. When you say gold doesn't crash, in fact, it can. It's down probably 20% now.
8: Sir, let me explain something to you. Sir, let me explain something to you. Gold has been around 6,000 years, has never gone to zero. Gold will have days it dips. Gold will have days it goes up. Gold does not crash. Not only that, sir, do you know even with the dips, in the last year, gold is up almost 42%. Silver's up over 100%. Even with the dips, even with oil prices going up, even with all the turmoil, gold performs. Always has, always will.

0: spend probably 8 days a week, 26 hours a day studying gold. That's why I do this show, to educate people. Okay? Anybody who tells me gold isn't real money, it needs therapy. You need therapy. My God, read the Bible. I do. I read it. Read it. It says gold and silver provides you divine wealth and divine peace. If it wasn't money, why would it give you divine wealth? Did God make a mistake? Hello? God doesn't make a mistake. Get real. All right, the number to get me live, 888-961-0222. That's the number to get me live. I'm Kenny Michaels. I'm fired up now, baby. I'm Kenny Michaels. 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I love these people who think gold's going to crash. These people are nuts. All right, here we go. Now, let me share this. Back to the competition. China and the United States. Now, China just launched a gold clearinghouse for the first time ever in Hong Kong. For the first time ever. What does that mean? It means they're in the process of revaluing gold and silver. That's what everybody wants. That's what everybody's waiting for. That's what we've been waiting Trump to do. Trump said in a video I played for you way back when about going to Fort Knox and verifying all the gold. Right? And he said there's 400 tons there. That's what he said.
1: You know, we're getting a little bit shaky. We're getting the yips on this stuff. Like, I want to find out. So we're going to open up the doors. I'm going to see if we have gold there. We want to find out. We're going to open the doors. We're going to inspect Fort Knox. We want to make sure that we actually have 400 tons of gold.
0: 400 tons of gold, and our president's going there to audit Fort Knox and verify it's there. Last president to do that, Franklin Delano Roosevelt, right? I've done my homework, okay? Coinkydinky, the last time gold got repriced, you guessed it, Roosevelt, same guy that went to Fort Knox. Now you got another president doing it. Now you got a president who just put gold, he just posted gold pictures of himself on Mount Rushmore. Let's go! Come on, China. Come on, U.S. Have your battle with gold. Because anybody in gold's going to benefit. All right, I'm Kenny Michaels. 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
7: 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All right, I can't help but tell you a stupid story real fast with our guy, Chris Perfett, playing a little Black Betty. So my younger nephew, Ty, he's married, and gosh, Ty's only like 20, 21 right now. He's young. But they do have chickens, and they named one of the chickens Betty. And so okay. My brother-in-law started laughing. He's like, that's a song. And they're like, what do you mean? He's like, Black Betty, the Black Betty song. You don't know that song? So it's a whole thing in our
8: family. Is the chicken black?
7: Yeah, the chicken's black, and they named it Betty, and they had no idea that was a thing. Like, it was a song.
8: Oh, really?
7: Yeah, they had no clue. They're 20. They're 21 or whatever. They didn't even know. And that was actually one of the songs, correct, when I took the Zooks, you know, the driverless taxis in Vegas right there? Black Betty came on. So there you go. I get
9: some those things are so cool. Taxi.
7: Oh, they're so cool, man. Have you been in one of those, Jeff? Oh, it was awesome.
8: They have those cool. The Waymos in Los Angeles.
9: Oh, yeah.
8: I've stayed away from them as much as possible. They're not in Charlotte yet. I'll pass on that. We had chickens during COVID. My wife bought four chickens, and a raccoon just...
7: Oh, no.
8: Didn't go very well. Oof. Then we got four more. And they just progressively, an owl got one, a hawk got one, and then we just gave other ones away. We're like, we're just not chicken people. We're gonna, I did not

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11: 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That's why I'm bringing you Unpaused. 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